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2: Starting this one off nice and slow with Tit For Tat. It's Tate McRae on deck right now. Yes, I got some Usher, Pitbull, Sabrina. I got some Bele, Dua Lipa on the way. And whatever you want to hear on social media, at Move With Enrique, that's at Move With Enrique.

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3: 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And we begin for Ruby in Dayton, Ohio with Alex Warren. 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
2: Yeah, directly to your For You page we go. It's Romeo and DJ J-Mac kicking it off with the biggest song on TikTok this week. Once again, Pink Panthers and Zara Larsson got it. Stateside kicks off the For You mix for Samantha in Burlington, Vermont, and Madison in Columbus, Georgia. Thank you for the DMs.

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B104. How we doing? It's Rach. And a friendly reminder, your chance to win $1,000 is not done yet. This is your last week to do so. And it picks back up tomorrow morning at 9 a.m. So make sure you're listening.

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All right, let's get into your national holidays. What's going on? It's Rach, and that's all going down right after Kehlani with Folded.

B104. All right, did y'all hear the rumors that apparently all these like leaks and Easter eggs about Taylor Swift and Travis Kelce's wedding are intentional? Like intentional leaks to throw us off because we were probably too spot on for them?

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Hey, what's going on? 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

It's the Lehigh Valley's number one hit music station, B104. It's Flo Rida with Low. Let me talk to you.

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It's Kehlani with Folded and leaving you on that note. It's Rach. You can hit me up on socials, Rach_ on the radio, and of course at iHeartRadio.

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3: Welcome to this weekend's edition of Outlook. I'm glad you're with us. My name is Dan Holzman, and our guest for the next half hour is local author Ruth Seton, author of the new book, Zigzag Girl, a book that's doing quite well from what I'm told. Ruth, how are you? Thanks for doing this.
4: I'm fine. Thanks, Dan.
3: Tell me a little bit about where, first of all, the most important part of the half hour, where can we get the book?
4: You can buy the book at Barnes & Noble in the Lehigh Valley. 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It is published by a small press, so it's not in every bookstore, but you can definitely get it online. And you can go to my website, and there are links there to get it. And the website is ruthseton.com.
3: ruthseton.com. Easy as that.
4: Yes.
3: How many books does this make for you?
4: This is my second published novel, but I have a lot of stories and other essays in anthologies and another novel in the works now.
3: Okay, that was going to be one of my questions. If you have another one in the pipeline, you obviously do. Tell us a little bit about the book, Zigzag Girl. Tell us the premise. What's the theme?
4: Okay, it's a mystery that is set in Atlantic City. It features magicians, mostly, who are well-known and, skilled in magic and deception. And the main character, Lucy Moon, works as a magician in a haunted theater on the boardwalk, the Atlantic City boardwalk. And when she finds her friend and co-performer murdered, she goes in search of the killer. And that search leads her to find some secrets about her own past and to find herself falling very uncomfortably for one of the suspects. So it's a very Jersey book. It goes into the Pine Barrens and Atlantic City history. And I had to create my own kind of magic for this book that I call Jersey Girl Magic for Lucy Moon. It's sort of magic on the corner of woo-woo and forget about it. Yeah, it smells like espresso. It sounds like Springsteen.
3: Yeah.
4: And she uses Aquanet hairspray to hold some of the illusions together. So,
3: now, as I understand it, you really immersed yourself into the research for this book. I mean, you really dove in with both feet. Tell us about that.
4: I did. My husband says I may have carried research a little too far, but I was sawed in half. I was sawed in thirds. I was locked in a regulation straitjacket and kind of left to figure out how to escape by myself. And I've studied magic with some of the world's greatest magicians for years now, including Teller, Jeff McBride, Eugene Berger, some names that I think most lay people don't know, but they are behind a lot of the magicians who are performing today.
3: So, Ruth, what's scarier, getting sawed in half or a blank screen?
4: What a great question.
3: I mean, I think I'm not sure that I would know the answer if I were in your position. I don't know.
4: No one has ever asked me that, and that is really a great question. Let me see. Okay. Lying in a sawing box, staring up at the magician who is holding a saw in his hand, about to saw me in half, versus sitting and staring at the blank screen.
3: Yeah.
4: You know what? Pretty even. Even draw.
3: Six of one, half dozen of the other.
4: Yeah, exactly.
3: When you're looking at the blank screen, at least you only have to rely on yourself. The other one, you better hope that the guy knows what he's doing, right?
4: Exactly, exactly. And that's actually what set the premise for this novel, because it was during that moment of being sawed in half and looking up at that magician with his saw, and he was smiling very kindly, I thought, and then I wondered, what if it's not a kind smile?
3: Yeah.
4: What if he's just smiling because he's going to kill me?
3: Yeah.
4: You know, people would think it's a trick. And that's when I realized he will never know what I'm seeing from within the box. He will never understand, like, from my perspective. And I thought, for this book, I'm going to turn the trick inside out. I'm going to tell it from the point of view of the assistant, of the magician inside the box.
3: And was that your initial premise for the book when you start, when it started percolating in your mind?
4: I didn't have the sawing box yet.
3: Okay.
4: That came a little bit later as I did, as I met the magicians and talked to them and everything. I just knew that I wanted, I had two things that I knew I wanted. I wanted to write about a female magician and I wanted to set it in Atlantic City.
3: Why?
4: Well, I grew up going down the Jersey Shore and I have seen Atlantic City through all its guises, you know, pre-casinos.
3: Mm-hmm.
4: And growing, you know, going there as a little girl, it just seemed so glamorous to me and mysterious and the past always there, kind of right under the boardwalk. And visiting it again recently, you know, well, before I was writing the book, I just realized that some people might think of Atlantic City as the anti-magic city because it's become very seedy and forlorn. It's dangerous in many areas, but I love it. I just find there has it has so much soul. And the more research I did into Atlantic City itself, the more amazed I was. I found things about its history, especially during World War II, that most people don't know anything about. And I use that in the story. I think it really, it, in Atlantic City, the past is never really past. It's just right there. And you feel it. And yeah, so the heart of the mystery lies in the past of Atlantic City.
3: From the idea germinating in your mind, the very first time it popped into your mind until the book went to press, how long did it take?
4: I can't really give a specific answer to that because I wrote two other novels in the meantime.
3: Oh,
4: you know,
3: wow.
4: I started with the idea and I couldn't think of how to get the magic. I knew I'd have to learn magic, you know, to be able to do this well. And I wrote another book in the meantime and just sort of set it aside and then started another one and then realized, this book was just haunting me. And then the way the universe works sometimes with, I know with writers, it's this way. When you have an idea and it's so strong, it's like the world conspires to help you. And I discovered that there was a magician teaching a magic course in the Lehigh Valley. And I contacted him if I could audit the course, and he became a dear, dear friend and my mentor.
3: Oh, neat.
4: In the world of magic. And that was how, once I started in magic, there was no turning back. I just loved it, fell in love with the whole art and craft of it.
3: Do writers immerse themselves as deeply as you have for this book, or are you kind of unique in that way?
4: I'm not sure, you know, but I know that when I write something, I have to learn it. I have to immerse myself into it. But I don't, even with my others, I've written about photographers, jazz trumpeters, in my new one about an archaeologist. I've done studies. I've done research. I've traveled for them. But I haven't immersed myself as deeply in anything else as in magic. It just spoke to me, you know.
3: Yeah. Now, you said this is the second novel that you had published, but you've written others before.
4: Yes.
3: So you're writing maybe the great American novel, and it hasn't been published yet. Tell us about that.
4: Well, this is how writing works, you know. I've also taught writing for many years at Lehigh University, even and a few years at Lafayette College, too. But writing is, in a sense, revision. You know, you just keep writing until you feel it's right. And if something doesn't work, set it aside, move on to another project. And this is what I've done. So none of the, you know, those two books that I was working on in the meantime, they're not lost. They're sort of waiting until the right moment. And I'm so excited about the next one coming, you know, that it's just, you just keep moving, you know, it's hard to explain, but I don't feel there's any lost time. With each day that I write, I'm deepening the craft, I'm learning more, and moving forward, I feel.
3: So you could have two or three books going at the same time then?
4: Yes, but in
3: wow.
4: Always in different stages.
3: Okay.
4: It's in different stages, you know, so one will be, I'll be working on final revisions. Another one, it's just beginning. It's just the seeds of a novel. You know, it's a story, and I'm just playing with it. That's the most fun stage because anything is possible. And then another one, maybe like right now, I'm publicizing Zigzag Girl. It's out. I can't change the book anymore. You know, it's out there. And And I can talk about it. I can, and I'm writing essays. If you go on my website, you'll see I've been writing some essays that are, I consider them Zigzag Girl adjacent. They discuss magic. They talk about how being sawed in half taught me to write a thriller, or what, you know, what people can learn from this. And I also have a monthly Substack where I write about things for creatives, you know, inspiring to creatives of all kinds, including magicians and musicians and writers. So I keep busy no matter what, but it's always different. I can't work on two novels at the same stage at the same time.
3: Okay.
4: I'd be too confused. But if I'm writing an essay, you know, and then the novel, and then the seeds of another one playing in my mind, it's all different things. So whatever energy I have that day, that's what I'm working on.
3: We're chatting with Ruth Seton, author of A Zigzag Girl. You can get it at Barnes & Noble online as well. And we find out more about her and her books, RuthSeton.com, right? .com?
4: .com,
3: okay.
4: So
3: Do you have the beginning of a book in mind? Do you have the end of the book in mind? And all you have to do is fill in the middle, all the details? Or how does that work?
4: I wish I could give a quick answer to that. But yes, I have the beginning and the ending usually.
3: Okay.
4: However, that doesn't mean the ending will stay the same as I write through it, because things change. The characters take on lives of their own. New things happen. And I did learn something from the magicians. Some of the magicians I really admire the most, they don't start a magic trick or planning an illusion from the beginning. They start with the effect that they want to evoke in the viewer, in the spectator. And I think that's a wonderful way to think. So what feeling do you want the reader or the audience to have when they finish your book, or they, you know, finish watching the illusion you've created? And I did that with Zigzag Girl. Hmm. I started with that, with the ending, worked my way back. And then once I got to the beginning, I had to go through again, and the ending did change somewhat, but the emotions stayed the same.
3: When you finish writing a book, do you get to the end of the book and you go, wow, I'm surprised how character A, B, and C turned out. I wasn't expecting that at the end. Or do you end up surprising yourself with how, you know, the character A starts and ends, that because that wasn't necessarily your plan going in?
4: Oh, God, yes. All the time. I got surprised several times in Zigzag Girl, and I think that deepens the mystery and the surprises, because if I was surprised, the reader will be surprised too. Hmm. I've been told, you know, there are twists that surprise people. I can't talk about them, but they surprised me. Wasn't expecting.
3: I'm sorry. Go ahead, Ruth.
4: No, that was okay. The character surprised me.
3: How do you know when a book is finished, complete? Let's put it, let's send it to print. We're going to get it out there. We're going to start selling them. How do you know when a book is finished and you're satisfied that it is complete to your satisfaction?
4: Good question. I think it's when I realize that any changes I'm making are making it worse. I'm just over editing or refining it or something. I'm taking out the raw excitement and energy of it. When I get to that point, I backtrack and I think, okay, I've done what I can do. It's finished. And then my editor added, you know, some really good, important comments and edits, but it's mainly done. The story is there.
3: Do you, you mentioned you have a husband. Do you bounce ideas off of him? Do you ask him to look at things, or is that a dangerous thing for the health of a marriage?
4: Probably. I bounce ideas off him all the time.
3: Okay.
4: He doesn't read the work, but I will read passages to him or try things, you know, like if there's a violent scene or something, I tell him, okay, what if you were to come up to me from behind, let's try this. We act out certain things so I can make sure that it feels real, you know, when I'm right, describing it. So yes, he's a wonderful, very patient guy.
3: So what is your writing process? Do you sit down in an office all alone? Do you have a cup of coffee with you? Do Do you have music playing? What is Ruth Seton's writing process, or do you not necessarily have a designated one?
4: Oh, I have to by now. I mean, I've worked full-time, raised three children. You know, I've done a lot during the writing, so I had to become very disciplined and treat it like a regular thing. I try to write every day, and first thing in the morning, with coffee, and maybe unusually for most people today, I write my first draft by hand. I don't go right to the screen.
3: Okay.
4: Yeah, I started, so many years ago, like as a teen even, just writing. It's part of my rhythm now. It's just the way I do it. And once I get enough down in my notebook, then I start typing it up. And that's the second and third drafts. So I'm already editing by then. And I can't really judge it when it's in the notebook. When it's there, it's very secret. It's private. It's like my world. And then when I put it, I can look at it on the screen and print it up, and it's hard copy. I'm holding it in my hands. That's when I can start making edits and criticizing and changing and moving things. But that raw, wild writing comes first thing in the morning, like right when I wake up, if possible. And that's my main thing. But I can write anywhere. I've had to, you know, I just bring my laptop or my notebook with me, and if I can, and sometimes in editing, I listen to music, not when I'm writing the first draft.
3: Okay.
4: But editing, and I'm actually this morning, I was starting to put together a playlist. I thought I should have a Spotify playlist for Zigzag Girl because I listen to certain songs over and over again. So I'm going to put one together and for people who are interested.
3: Do things come to you when you're asleep? I know sometimes comedians come up with great jokes when they're asleep and they have notepads by the bed. Are you one of those authors that something comes to you and goes, I better write that down or I'm going to forget tomorrow?
4: Yes, definitely. Definitely. And often I will go to sleep with a problem. You know, this character, how am I going to get him to do this? Or what, you know, what's next? Something. I have a question, a problem. I go to sleep with that in my mind and I wake up with the answer.
3: Ah.
4: That happens to me a lot.
3: Oh, okay. Interesting. Do you, you say you want to write, you try to write every day. Are there days you sit down at the keyboard or if you're in the initial stages with your pen and you go, you know what? I got nothing today.
4: Yep.
3: Oh, yeah?
4: For sure.
3: Yeah?
4: Oh, yeah. Oh, yeah. But you can't let that, you know, by now I know it's kind of like somebody working out or going to work. You have to be there. You have to continue. So you have a day when nothing comes. Okay, I'll do something else. You know, I'm not going to push it too much. But it's often those days when I think nothing is going to come today. Yeah, this is a lost day. Forget it. And then I just think, okay, let me just scribble this little thing down. Mm. And then an hour later, I look up and, oh, my God, you know, I didn't expect it. So.
3: Yeah.
4: I think the important thing is being there, just being there with pen in hand or screen in front of me and just thinking, okay, whatever comes will come. And if it works, fine. And if it doesn't, I'll be back tomorrow.
3: She's Ruth Seton, author of Zigzag Girl. You can get it at Barnes & Noble online as well. Zigzag Girl. Ruth, do you have any public appearances coming up in the near future? I know on Saturday you had a book signing, but that you have other things coming down the line as well, right?
4: Yes, I will be at the Ice House in Bethlehem, South Bethlehem, on May 21st at 6 p.m., giving a reading with two other local writers. I'll be doing something at DeSales in the summer, in July. That's it for local appearances right now.
3: Okay.
4: Things keep coming up, though. A lot is happening, and I have interviews that will be coming out soon locally as well.
3: And you can certainly find out where Ruth is going to be at ruthseton.com, ruthseton.com. She's back. The second half of Outlook is straight ahead. Make sure you...
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3: 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Glad you're with us. Dan Holzman hosting. Our guest is Ruth Settin, local author of the book Zigzag Girl. That's her second published novel. More in the pipeline, according to Ruth. We'll have to check back with her later on when book number 3 is published. You can find out more about Ruth and Zigzag Girl at ruthsettin.com. Now, your books are fascinating, but your life story is fascinating. Tell us, you've been in some pretty exotic places around the world, ended up here in the Lehigh Valley. Tell us your life journey.
4: Well, I was born in Morocco, came to the United States as a little girl, and loved travel. It's always been in my blood. And I got this wonderful job teaching on semester at sea which still exists and doesn't do as many voyages as it did several years ago. But what it is a university on a ship that travels across different parts of the world. Hmm. And I did three voyages during which I taught creative writing, travel writing, or literature of the world. And in one voyage, we sailed across the Atlantic. In another one, across the Pacific. And in another one, across the Mediterranean Sea. And wow. That's the one, by the way, that inspired the new novel, the one I'm working on. It's a Mediterranean set book. So, but I loved it because I was teaching students, but all half of the voyage, it's a semester at sea. And half of the voyage, you're on the ship. You have to adjust to sea life, you know, on the ship. And I'd be teaching on the deck sometimes, on the ship deck. And the rest of the time, the other half, you're taking field trips and exploring different countries. So it's not like a cruise. You're actually going out and learning and seeing and spending about 4 or 5 days in each port. It was a wonderful opportunity to be able to travel and see these places. And I think it enriched my life very much.
3: I just learned something. I never knew anything like that existed ever before. Sure. So that's fascinating. How long is something like how long has that been around?
4: I'm not sure how long. I think at least 25 or 30 years.
3: Wow.
4: And it's a different university hosts it. You can look it up and find out more about it. It's called Semester at Sea. And for university and college students, it's really a great opportunity, I think, to have a semester where you're learning, you're studying from with professors who all have some foreign experience. And who give you guides into the countries that you visit. So that before, like, for example, before we would, you know, dock in Vietnam or in Egypt, we would have experts from the countries tell us a little bit about the financial situation there, art there, religious practices, cultural things, so that you don't go in cold. You go in with some ideas. And when I was teaching travel writing, I would have the students always go, I would give assignments like, go to the local outdoor market and find a fruit you've never tasted, you know, write about it. Don't take a picture of it, write about it. Tell us in words, describe it, describe the taste, describe the look. They or listen in on a conversation and see just from the gestures, if you don't understand the language, make up words that you think they'd be saying just from their expressions. It's just a way of seeing the world and getting into it. And I think it teaches you so much. Travel and reading, to me, are the two best ways to learn about life and about the world and about yourself.
3: So I'm guessing, in your opinion, you don't have to be born a great writer. You can learn to be a great writer. Is that what you're saying?
4: I think that you can learn to be a better writer.
3: Okay.
4: I want to be you. There is a certain gift that some people have from the beginning. They can hone it and, you know, learn, practice it and get better and better. But I think and I have taught so many students and helped them become really wonderful, wonderful writers. But there are a few things like I think you have to have to be a great writer. And one of them is that discipline, the perseverance. You have to be able to stick it through, past rejections and get a thick skin to be able to take it, because it's not an easy road and it doesn't usually come overnight, despite what you might hear about overnight successes. It doesn't usually work that way. You have to love what you do and you have to want to keep on learning, stay curious, keep trying different things, and you get better and better with it. You know, I know that. I mean, I have taught so many students that I could see it. I could see them changing and learning and loving it as they went, even if they started with, without those skills or gifts. But there is a kind of spark that some people have from childhood. And that can't be taught. Mm. It could be developed, but it can't be taught.
3: How long did it take you to develop that thick skin? You send your book to the editor and all of a sudden, you know, 4 pages are missing and you go, I love those 4 pages. How long did it take for you to understand it's not a personal referendum on you, but it's just a professional opinion, I guess?
4: Yeah, that's another really a good question. Definitely, I didn't have that in the beginning. It was so hard. Each word that somebody would take away.
3: How dare you?
4: No. You're drawing blood. It hurts. But you get used to it after a while. And what happens is it changes from being about you to being about the work. What's on the page is what matters. And so when they look at the page and they tell you this needs to go, or you need to, this doesn't make sense, or you need to explain this, or the reader doesn't see what you're describing, you have to describe it, you know, in a different words. You realize, yeah, that's what it is. Because the description is this: I can't be standing over a reader's shoulder in a bookstore, and as they're paging through, I can't say, oh, well, see, what I meant there is this.
3: Yeah.

0: close the page, you know, the book, you turn that last page and you feel like a little, wow, I was in another world for a while. This author took me away. And I hope I can do that with readers.
1: Who's your Mount Rushmore of writers?
0: There have been so many through my life, you know. Well, maybe not that many, but definitely some. In mystery, Tana French is one. She has done it in some early books. Harlan Coben. Mm-hmm. I'm thinking of mystery thriller writers now, but also you can go back to like Charlotte Bronte and Jane Eyre, Dickens and his amazing worlds that he created and characters. There's so many, you know, I think we just sink into these worlds. Jane Austen, wonderful classics and modern writers that they take us deep, you know. In a way, people say, well, they're taking you out of the world. But when you look at it, really, they're just, when you come back, you see your world more clearly. I think that's really the sign of a great book.
1: That's Ruth Settin, author of Zigzag Girl. Get it at Barnes & Noble. Get it online. 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And Ruth, you have an appearance this Thursday, you said, at the Ice House in Bethlehem, right?
0: Yes.
1: Very good. On the 21st, you can meet her there as well. Ruth, fascinating stuff. Great getting into your mind and figuring out how you start with nothing and end up with a great book. Thanks so much, Ruth. Appreciate it. And best of luck with the book.
0: Thank you, Dan.
1: You got it. Thanks to Ruth Settin for joining us. I'm Dan Holzman. We'll be back again next week.
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Grace down three there. So Dominic Fike says that lately he's been slowing down and taking it easy because of a major life change. He's kept under wraps until recently. He's a dad. He said his two-year-old son, Rocket, helped remind him to be more present and not spend as much time working so he could be around for the big milestones and enjoy the moments of early childhood that go by too fast. He's got number 31 on the countdown, Baby Doll.

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2: We are 10 hits into the countdown. And a couple weeks ago, we told you about Charlie XCX taking a new direction musically. She kind of tricked everybody and revealed that her new songs will not sound like what we originally thought. We'll explain after 30. Doja Cat.

0: Miami. All right, a lot of songs on the countdown are about the joy of falling in love with someone, but Zara Larsson has a new single inspired by the fun of being single. Her track, Lush Life, is written about breaking up with her boyfriend so she can have carefree fun without feeling constricted by a relationship. This could make the charts soon.
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13: Moving through your top 30, Miley Cyrus feels a lot of artists think they have to leave something behind in order to grow and become the next version of themselves. But that's not the case when it comes to her own career. She likes to think of herself as more of a patchwork blanket. And she takes every little piece of everything she's been to create a mosaic of who she is today. And she looks back on those memories with her latest single, Younger You 27.
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0: We are inside the top 20. Now, Ryan Tedder says that it doesn't matter if he's writing a song for One Republic or for another artist because the goal remains the same. He's chasing goosebumps. He remembers working on a track with Tate McRae, and he was singing gibberish for the chorus while they worked out some background details. And then, all at once, it clicked, and the whole room started dancing. He said he found that same sweet spot in a mid-tempo track for One Republic because of the emotional element in the lyrics of this song. Need Your Love, 23.

0: from Madonna.
1: I got something I want to talk about.
0: And Sabrina Carpenter. So Ella Langley says her hit song Choosing Texas helped her work with one of her country music heroes and gave her a close friend in the process. For years, she'd put Miranda Lambert on her manifestation board as an artist she'd love to write with. And after they were connected to write Choosing Texas, they became fast friends. Miranda ended up co-producing Ella's new album, Dandelion. She took the young artist under her wing, offering advice whenever Ella felt overwhelmed. Choosing Texas 21. Just when

0: Rose in Texas. Ella Langley, 21 on 1840, and we are rolling through the biggest one.
1: Coming up next,
0: Alex Warren's up a spot with his latest coming up, and Tame Impala and Jenny break into the top 20 with this.
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Alex Warren, 1984. It's always exciting for a young artist to find out that a superstar is a fan of their work. But when Taylor Swift gives someone a shout-out, it can change their entire life. She recently said she's a massive fan of Sombra because of his vulnerability in the lyrics and how he writes songs that are so intensely confessional. Now, here's one of the tracks that earned a stamp of approval from Taylor, Back to Friends, Sombra. A

0: just might let you. What? Blank, Corbin Besson featuring Chewy, an American Top 40 on the Verge track.
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0: We are inside the top 20. And not many artists can say their song inspired a whole world of stories told through a novel and a feature-length movie coming soon. Singer and songwriter Hayley Kiyoko is now officially a director. And we'll hear from Hayley about her upcoming film, Girls Like Girls, and working with Gigi Perez on the soundtrack. But first, Bruno Mars, Risk It All, 17. For just

Bruno, Risk It All 17. So back to Hayley Kiyoko. In 2015, she released a song called Girls Like Girls and continued the story with a young adult novel. And now it's been expanded into a movie with the same title, directed by Hayley, which hits theaters on June 19th. She teamed up with Gigi Perez for a song on the soundtrack titled Collide. Here's a taste.

0: That is Collide there. We talked to Hayley Kiyoko just the other day, and she told us about making the track with Gigi Perez.
1: Working with Gigi has been such a full circle moment. She had reached out a couple years ago expressing how influential the Girls Like Girls song was for her and her journey as an artist. And so when I was working on my directorial debut for the film, I really wanted to make an Inspired By album and collaborate with artists that inspire me. And so Gigi was one of the first artists that came to mind, and we got in the studio, and her voice and art and authenticity just shines so bright. And now we have this beautiful song called Collide Together, which is a part of the Girls Like Girls album, which comes out June 12th, a week before Girls Like Girls, the movie, hits theaters June 19th. Ryan, this has been 10 years in the making. Girls Like Girls was a song 10 years ago, which was a music video, which was a book, and now is going to be a feature film in theaters. I'm so excited for you to see the movie. I'm so excited for the fans to experience the film and also the Girls Like Girls album. I'm so grateful for them. And I think it's just a great reminder that anything is possible and to never give up on your dreams. And I'm so honored to get to collaborate with Gigi, and I hope people enjoy the song and also go see Girls Like Girls in theaters June 19th. And I'm super proud of this film. I'm super proud of this song and this collaboration with Gigi. And one of the lyrics in Collide is "Our worlds collide," and our worlds have definitely collided.
0: 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Now, here is Gigi Perez, Sailor Song, 1840 Extra.

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19: You played it cool and I played it dumb. Don't you think I'm a little too young to be messed with like that?

Well, the guys in BTS say that their song Swim was the only choice for their new album's lead single because it perfectly reflects their lives at this moment. Having released their first project in 4 years, they said that the more you listen to Swim, the warmer it feels. And they hope it will be a source of strength as people move through their lives. Splashing along. Swim 11 BTS. Swim.

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0: We are inside the top 10. Are you ready? Olivia Rodrigo is getting ready to release her highly anticipated third album, which is due out next month. We'll hear from Olivia about what inspired the new songs and what sets it apart from her other projects after 7. Stateside, Pink Panthers, and Zara Larsson.

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0: The numbers get smaller and the hits get bigger. Post Malone's pushed back the start of his big stadium tour with Jelly Roll, but the reason for the delay will definitely be worth the wait. I'll tell you more after five.

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1: What's going on for your Sunday? It's Hayes. I'm checking in. You and me got some good music on the way, hanging out together on the radio. Let's go.

0: Carbon County, what is happening? All the love is coming your way. 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Thank you so much for listening.
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1: Enjoying our Sunday fun day. What about tomorrow? Are you ready for the grind of the week? How about $1,000 to help you out? That'll go a long way because I know a lot of graduations are going to be happening, and they are expensive, especially graduation gifts. $1,000 can go a long way. Just like Julie, nicely done, won
2: $1,000. This is amazing. My heart is pumping. Like, this is so crazy.
1: So what's the plans with all this extra cash?
2: I'm really looking forward to paying some bills, but also taking a little bit of a staycation might be nice as well.
1: Staycations are great. Well, enjoy it. Thank you, Julie. Congratulations. I'll be back tomorrow, 9 a.m., your first keyword of the week for you to win $1,000 to get your bills paid.
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0: The Valley forecast from the National Weather Service. A mix of sun and clouds for today with a high 85. Partly cloudy tonight with drop to 61. Sunshine for tomorrow, the high near 90. 65 tomorrow night. Sunshine Tuesday, 93.
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Hey, iHeart K-Pop with JoJo tonight. Are we ready for 2 hours of the best K-Pop music out there? 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

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Rumors out there for new Ariana Grande music coming up. I hope so. Here she is. Yeah.

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Music Fest is happening. What's up? It's Hayes. And my friends Becca and Mike have your chance. 7 and 8 a.m. on the show, you can win a signed photo of the guys, $100 in merch, and front row tickets to see AJR this summer right here on B104.

0: B104, we are the Lehigh Valley's number one hit music station. All right, let's get after it on a Sunday. What are we doing? How are we feeling? It is Hayes. Looking forward to the week ahead because I want you to win $1,000 tomorrow or any day this week. 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Next thing you know, it's a grand in your hand. Just like Gabriella, way to go,
1: $1,000. Oh, my God. You're kidding me. My heart is racing so bad right now. $1,000? Thank you so much.
0: You are welcome so much. Enjoy all this extra money.
1: Are you sure? I don't have to play anything, right? Do I have to answer questions? No? Nothing?
0: Nope. You just got to be excited and enjoy the extra money in your pocket.
1: Oh my God, so exciting.
0: That's Gabriella winning $1,000. That could be you tomorrow. How about that? 9 a.m. First keyword of the week. Get ready.
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just might. B104. Oh my gosh, we got good music this hour for you by request. We got Chaperone coming up with Good Luck Babe. We got Olivia Dean's latest So Easy. We got Adele on right now. Can't go wrong.

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We're back tomorrow with more keywords for you to win $1,000. I'll give you details that you need to know to set yourself up for success coming up in about 15 minutes. Right now, this is Taylor.

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1: Yeah, we did a world premiere on that record. It came out on, Thursday afternoon. We played it Thursday evening, and then all day Friday, New Music Friday, Gracie Abrams' new music called Hit the Wall. Very good. What's up? It's Hayes trying to get your bills paid tomorrow, 9 a.m., your first keyword of the week, just like Macy. How are we feeling now that you won $1,000?
2: I feel great. 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

104. We are the Lehigh Valley's number one hit music station. All right, we'll tell you how to win $1,000, having the radio on during the week, listening to good music and winning some cash. Heck yeah, that's what we're all about. 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

0: 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It's the V Bros, Mikey V, Frankie V, and Gianna.
1: Summer is coming up quick. Will you be able to get one of those Choco Tacos?
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0: 104. It's the V Bros, Mikey V, and my big bro, Frankie V, and our bestie, Gianna. Stephanie, do you have trouble falling asleep at night?
1: Only all the time, yeah.
0: And remember as kids, they would say, well, count sheep when you're laying in bed, you'll fall asleep. Mm-hmm. That doesn't work. What they say to do now is cognitive shuffling. Have you heard of this?
1: No.
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0: It kind of does, but it is not. It is a mind trick. What you want to do is pick a simple word. Let's pick a simple word. Let's say blanket. Blanket. And what you do while you're laying in bed is go letter by letter and try to match the letter with another word. So you're laying there like B.
3: Boy.
0: Boy. L. Blanket. B-L.
3: Oh, yeah.
2: Mikey's not good at this. Mikey.
0: Lizard. Then we get to A. Apple.
2: Do you know how to spell blanket?
1: I can't find time to go to the gym. I'm not going to find time to do mental exercises. Like, I can't get down with any of these, like, big life changes.
3: Yeah. Great I'll fact, Frankie, but I'll keep taking NyQuil.
0: But the goal is it gives your brain something low stress to focus on and allows you to drift off.
3: Low stress, that's how to spell blanket.
2: Yeah, that's your problem. For Mikey.

0: 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It's the V Bros, Mikey V, Frankie V, and Gianna.
1: You would never believe how this one person got caught cheating.
0: And if you think your boyfriend or girlfriend might be cheating, this could be some good intel.
1: Mm-hmm.
0: We'll talk about that next.

0: It's the Valley's number one hit music station, B104. It's Mikey V, with my big bro Frankie V, and our bestie Gianna. Hey, Shannon, are you ready to find out the most wildest way this guy was caught cheating?
1: Yeah, please.
0: So check this out. This is actually really crazy. So this married mother of two was trying to improve her children's brushing habits at night with the toothbrush.
2: Yeah. Oh, yeah.
0: So she got one of those electronic toothbrushes that actually have a smartphone app to kind of time when they're using their, you know, brushing their teeth and whatnot.
2: Uh-huh.
0: And she said it was kind of weird because, you know, during the day, the kids were supposed to be at school and the husband was supposed to be at work. And all of a sudden, the app was going off and the toothbrushes were being turned on. And she didn't know what was going on. So she actually freaked out. So then she started to monitor the little app with this toothbrush and realized that every single Friday morning, all of a sudden, it would go off. So one day she came home to the house and found that girl with the husband bedroom because of that toothbrush. So if you're going to get caught cheating, make sure that your wife doesn't have one of those wild toothbrushes that can actually track
3: your jizz. I legit saw Gianna during that conversation order one of those toothbrushes on Amazon.
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0: 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It's the V Bros, Mikey V, Frankie V, and Gianna.
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0: Yeah, I'm not sure how to think about this or what to think about this. We'll talk about that next.

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1: Frankie has a movie game for us to play this week.
0: Ooh, it's a lot of fun if you're a movie buff. I'm sure you can beat me, but can you beat Gianna?
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0: 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It's Mikey V, with my big bro Frankie V, and our bestie Gianna.
1: All right, for all our movie buffs, we got a movie game for you. It's Mikey V. You can probably beat me, but can you beat Gianna today? And we have the host of this game, my big bro, Frankie V.
0: So we played this a few weeks back, and Gianna has said she loves this game. We should do it again. So it's finish the movie line.
2: Okay.
0: And we're going to do a little bit different today. I'm not going to read you any of the lines. I'm going to play you one part of the movie line, just like it was finish the lyric, and it's going to stop, and you need to finish that movie line.
2: Okay.
0: I know Mikey V is not a movie buff, so we're going to start with the easiest one that I have. Are you ready for this, Mikey V?
1: You're setting up for failure by calling it the easiest one, but I'm ready.
0: Here we go. Mikey V, finish this movie line.
3: My mom always said life was like a...
1: Life was like a box of chocolates.
3: My mom always said life was like a box of chocolates.
0: Good job, Mikey. Good job. Good job.
3: You never know what you're going to get.
0: You don't. Over to Gianna. This is finish the movie line. Let's go over to this one right here. Gianna, finish this movie line.
4: So come back here and tell our enemies that they may take our lives, but they'll never take.
2: Oh my God, what movie is that?
0: Braveheart. The take of our lives.
2: Is that
0: but they'll
2: the
0: never
2: horse
0: take
2: movie?
0: Our
2: dignity.
0: Close, but not the answer, Mikey.
2: I don't know.
1: Our courage.
4: But they'll never take. Oh,
2: hey, well, I said, is that the horse movie? And I think I heard a horse. So.
1: They're on a horse.
2: I love movies, but I don't think I've seen like the classics that I should have probably seen.
0: So Mikey, the non-movie buff, has 1 point. Gianna, the movie buff, has 0 points. We go back to Mikey V. Mikey V, here we go. Finish this movie line.
5: I'm a friend of Sarah Connor. I was told that she's here. Could I see her, please?
6: No, can't see her. She's making a statement.
5: Where is she?
6: Look, it may take a while. I want to wait. There's a bench over there.
5: I'll be back.
2: Come on, I knew that one.
5: I'll be back.
0: Come here, look at that. Mike has got 2 points. Gianna, what's going on here?
2: I don't know. I wasn't alive when Braveheart came out.
1: I'm going to fact check that for the record.
0: Oh, the final one. No, Gianna, let's give you a nice easy one. Are you ready for this?
2: Go.
7: Honey!
8: What?
7: Where's my super suit?
8: What?
7: Where is my super suit? Where is my super suit?
2: Okay, The Incredibles. I got that. I'm going Disney this weekend.
1: I need to give Gianna some credit.
0: Yeah.
1: She was not alive 1 year to her birthday.
2: Give me that bonus one.
1: It came out in 95. You born 96.
0: Bonus, you want a bonus
1: 97.
0: One?
1: 97.
0: A bonus one?
2: Give me the bonus one. I'm going to do it myself.
9: Hey, hold on, Felicia. Remember that. Remember it. Write it down. Take a picture. I don't give a f***. Come here.
5: Bye,
2: Felicia.
1: That's a good movie.
5: Bye, Felicia.
0: Friday. There you go, Gianna.
2: Thank you. I redeemed myself.
0: There we go. Our movie buff game with the V Bros.
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0: 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It's the V Bros, Mikey V, Frankie V, and Gianna.
1: This DM we got says, my sister's boyfriend wants us to help him pay for the ring.
0: Wild story. 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

0: It's the Valley's number one hit music station, B104. It's Mikey V, with my big bro Frankie V, and our bestie Gianna. Sherry, you've heard of Halo Top ice cream, right?
1: Oh, yeah. My favorite's actually the peanut butter.
0: Ooh, that's like the healthier choice of ice cream, right? Healthier alternative, yeah, of ice cream.
1: It's healthier.
0: So did you see what they're doing? This is actually kind of ingenious and amazing all at once. So what's the number one thing that annoys you when you eat ice cream or eat any food in general?
1: When people, like, call me on the phone instead of texting. Like, my mouth is full.
0: Come How should they know that you're eating ice cream, but... Well, it doesn't matter. Here's what the Halo Top decided to do to fix that problem. They can't text nor call you anymore if you're using the special spoon they created. Did you hear about this?
2: What, did it get rid of the service?
0: It does. Yes, it's called the Silent a la Mode Spoon. 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It's for like a short area, and it allows your phone to no longer work while you're eating that ice cream. And the second you move that spoon away, your phone will start working again.
1: What a time to be alive, seriously.
3: I don't want to be a buzzkill, but have you ever just put your phone on Do Not Disturb with your own finger? It takes like one second.
1: How dare you?
3: I don't. Well, good for Halo Top, I guess.
0: My phone's always on Do Not Disturb.
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3: And that's free.
0: Just means I've been eating a lot of Halo Top ice cream. Sherry, thank you so much on the V-Bros on every night.
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0: 20th next week, but I have a really positive attitude about it.
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0: Even if I don't get it, I'm proud of myself for going out there and trying.
1: 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That's awesome. That is great. 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
0: That's right.
1: Keep having us on every afternoon. 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
0: Thank you. 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Bye.

0: 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It's the V Bros, Mikey V, and my big bro, Frankie V, and our bestie, Gianna. Joined by Becky, we're spreading those positive vibes tonight. What's that one thing putting a smile on your face?
1: I had a job interview yesterday, and I shouldn't hear till the beginning.

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0: 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It's the V Bros, Mikey V, Frankie V, and Gianna.
1: If you're traveling at all this summer, there's something that's making people throw up.
0: Yeah, we definitely want you to be in the know on this. So we'll share it all with you next.

0: B104, it's the V Bros, Mikey V, and my big bro, Frankie V, and our bestie, Gianna. Hey, Alicia, do you know what hour of the day you're the dumbest?
1: Ooh, probably right as soon as I wake up, because that's when I feel, like, out of it and kind of stupid.
2: Same, Amanda.
3: So you're saying early morning, Mikey?
0: I mean, that's a great, it's like not like, I'm not going to take a math test the second I wake up, but when I feel dumbest or burnt out, like, during my day, so probably 3:35.
3: Mike's saying 3:35.
2: What about right now? 5:43.
0: Answer C right now.
3: Right now. So there's a study done by intelligence experts to find out the time of day you're the stupidest. Our very own Mikey's the closest. It's sometime between 2 and 3 in the afternoon. Is
2: he
3: when your brain
2: all
3: just
2: the time.
0: No, I gave a final answer clearly at 3:35.
2: Yeah. Nailed it.
3: It is between 2 and 3 p.m., but for Mikey V, it's whenever any questions are asked to him.
0: You guys are making fun of me when I got the question basically correct.
2: On your 5:43. Just okay.
0: Congrats to you and Amanda on the phone. We guessed it when I wake up. Unless you're waking up at 3 o'clock in the afternoon.
3: Mikey says, I'm stupid all day long.
0: You guys are calling me dumb when I was basically correct.
2: At least you're self-aware.

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1: We are 1 week away from a long weekend.
0: Memorial Day weekend around the corner. Appreciate you having us on as you wrap up your Sunday. If you're just getting home, when you're inside, we're hanging there too. 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I could be.

0: It's the Valley's number one hit music station, B104. 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
1: Sarah, have you seen this 96-year-old going viral on TikTok right now?
2: No. What's happening there?
1: Her name is Grandma Lil. Anybody see her? Grandma Lil, L-I-L-L. So she's going viral because she's sharing her specific and funny rules for her funeral.
3: Oh, my gosh. Oh,
2: so, I love so that.
1: So on her TikTok, she's telling people what to do at the funeral. She says people can cry, but not too much. Mm. And she absolutely banned someone named Bertha for trying to hook up with her husband years ago.
3: Keep her away.
1: She's not allowed to show up at the funeral. Her final rule is that everybody better get drunk afterwards and take a shot in her honor.
3: Wow.
1: The video has racked up more than 50 million views, and people love how open and humorous she is about life and death. And it's gone viral because, well, she treats her send-off like it's a celebration, not something that is somber. And the best part is she don't want Bertha, whoever that is, that must have hooked up with her husband back so many years ago, to be showing up at this funeral.
2: I mean, if I were Bertha, I'd change my name so I can get in there because nobody knows me.
0: Can you imagine getting a fake ID? Not because you're underage, because your name's Bertha.
3: Sneak into a funeral.
0: You know what? Even if this wasn't an issue, my name was Bertha, I'd still get a new ID. So true.
2: Exactly.
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0: Yeah, we appreciate you having us on. Have an amazing Monday tomorrow. Hit us up on Instagram anytime, @V Bros on air. I can't.